again how you just brush me off and left me so burnt. 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Maybe I needed to grow up a little first. 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But I'm coming for closure. Don't suppose an explanation I'm owed for the way that you turned your back on me just when I may have needed you most. Oh, you thought it was over. You could

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0: you don't plan for intruders beforehand? 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Gag, chloroform rag, gag, almost hack up a lung, like you picked an axe up and swung. Stick to the core plan, dragged to the back of a trunk by one of your fans. 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I hope you hear it. 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Wait, here comes my favorite lyric. I'm the bad guy who makes fun of people that die. And hey, here's the sequel to my Mathers LP just to try to get people to buy. How's this for publicity stunt? This should be fun. Last album now, cause after this you'll be officially done. Eminem killed by Eminem, Matthew Mitchell. I even have your initials. I initially was gonna bury you next to my brother, but since you're in love with your city so much, I figured what the best place you could be buried alive is right here. Two more exits, time is quite near. Hope we don't get stopped, no license I fear. That sirens I hear? Guess 90 on the freeway wasn't the brightest ideas. Cops appear in my driver's side mirror.
1: Oh God, police!
0: Hope Foxtrot gets an aerial shot of your burial plot, at least.
1: New plan, Stan. Slim.
2: Chauvinist pig. Chauvinist pig, Lincoln Town Car.
1: Well, gotta go. Almost at the bridge. Big bro is for you. Slim, this is for him and Frank Ocean. Oh, hope you can swim good. Now say you hate him once again.
0: I also represent anyone on the receiving end of those jokes you bit. I'm the nightmare you fell asleep in and woke up still in. I'm your karma closing in with each stroke of a pen. Perfect time to have some remorse to show for your sin. Nope, it's hopeless. I'm the denial that you're hopelessly in. When they say all of this is approaching its end, but you refuse to believe that it's

0: So, one last time, I'm back. For it fades in the black and it's all over. Behold the final chapter in the saga, trying to recapture that lightning trapped in a bottle twice. The magic that started it all. Tragic portrait of an artist tortured, trapped in his own drawings, tapping the thoughts blacker and darker than anything imaginable. He goes a wild stab in the dark. As I pick up.
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0: and I look around and I just think of all the things we've gone through, all the great things in life, and all the horrible things that are just the other half of the great things in life. And how you don't really get greatness without sacrifice. You don't get good things without a little bit of pain. And how happiness is the substitute for the emptiness that you can sometimes feel on the other side. And, you know, it just reminds me to call you, but then you never pick up the phone.
1: Hey, what's up, people? This is Maluma.
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Well, we are introducing brand new tunes to be played for the first time. 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Good morning to you, Kuwait, and welcome. We are here together on The Breakfast Show, of course, from 7 till 9 in the morning, playing all of these brand new tunes to be played for the first time, introducing all of these tracks for you back to back. Hopefully, we're going to have a lot of fun. We're live from the heart of Kuwait City, and today's Wednesday. This week was passing by super fast. I think the month of May was way quite faster than the month of April. Could be because there were a lot of things going on because of like the war and stuff like that. I don't know. But so far, so good. Hopefully that you're ready for the weekend as well. Tomorrow's going to be the beginning of the weekend, Thursday. So get your plans ready and set. We're going to get you covered with the weather forecast, what to expect with the weather, and some information related to that with the meteorologist and expert Isa Ramadan. Not only that, but also some of the traffic updates and some of the fun things taking place in the world of music. So please keep on tuning in. Now, if you are a Spotify user, you know that on yearly basis, they do something that is called Spotify Wrap. Now, just to add more experience to you as a Spotify user or music lover, now they have this experience, which is a supercharged wrap. It takes you through your entire music history since your first stream, and this is just for all the fans or all the users that are actually over there. So they launched it as it's their part of the year mobile experience. They're celebrating their 20th anniversary. So it will give you data from across your entire Spotify journey, starting from the first day you joined and streamed up until today, including most streamed artists, total number of streams, songs, and more. So basically, this is commemorating their 20th anniversary being one of the best music stream services. And if you know Spotify Wrap, now this is going to be on a bigger scale. Like everything you listen to since you created the account for Spotify up until today. So you'll get plenty of things, plenty of fun, year by year knockdown, your favorite artist each and every year, your favorite song each and every year, and much more onto that just to add more to your experience. And it looks really quite fun. If you are on Spotify, then you'll be able to go and check this out. If not, then maybe you can ask a friend who's on Spotify. But I really like that. It just brings a lot of memory. It tells you what kind of your music that you used to listen to, how your music's changed, have actually evolved in the past years as well, or maybe since you start using Spotify. So it will just give you like a whole general thing about your behavior with music in general as well, or with the app itself. So it's really cool. It's really helpful as well. Go and check it out and have fun with that. So throughout the first and the second hour, we're talking more about, of course, music updates. So Apple Music drops the paywall for Gaga's Mayhem Requiem, the premiere alongside AMC screening. So this is not just going to be on the streams, but also for those who are in the United States will be able to go and watch the Mayhem Requiem as a whole music film that's going to be in theater. So Apple Music is inviting all the little monsters, the fans of Gaga, to the final chapter of the Mayhem era with Apple Music, which is Gaga's Mayhem Requiem. Now, with Apple Music for the special record live, Apple Music Live and Gaga Requiem, the show was filmed in January, and that was in the Weltron Theater in Los Angeles in Koreatown, and dropped the music stream platform on the 15th and 15 AMC theater locations around the United States. So this is like a unique move because Apple Music will allow the non-subscribers also to watch Mayhem Requiem stream at the time of the premiere. The full performance

performance live album produced with Apple Studio and audio technology, and to be streamed on demand on a platform for the subscribers as well. So there is actually a change in the whole sound of it. So it's not going to be exactly like the original tracks on the album, but these are going to be like different variations of the songs themselves. So following a whole year of mayhem opulent theatrically, Gaga has reimagined the album for this intimate one-night-only performance film and live earlier of this year. So you got the Mayhem Ball Tour. This is going to be something that is completely different. So an executive producer is her and her husband, of course, and the combination of a large scale staging their narrative about the element in couture inspired of the fashion. So everything is completely different. It's more of a rock and a dark approach into mayhem. So for the Apple Music, they just reimagined the whole phantom of her own gothic opera, spending most of this intimate evening in pianos and synth. Now, you will have a reimagined arrangement of Abracadabra and Disease and the rest of the album, cracking down these columns, scattered ruins of mayhem ball facade. So everything is distressed. Everything is like almost like destroyed in a gothic operetta kind of a set. And it's going to be something that is quite unique. It will be available for you to stream on the 15th, which is going to be on Friday, just with New Music Friday. Now, you don't have to be an Apple Music subscriber. As they mentioned, you'll be able to go and watch it, but I believe there will be more content for those who are subscribing to it. Gonna move on right now with the playlist. Now, Kalila is not holding back with this and absolutely having a lot of fun with this new drops that she's having. A new album is coming up as well, so we're gonna play the song for you, and it's called Limbi. And then we have some of the awesome hits and tunes as well. We got Isabella La Rosa with Hallucination, we got Madison Beer with Love Girl, and this is from the deluxe album version of it, and much more to be played. So please keep on tuning in, and we're coming back for more.

That was Isabella Rota with a song called Hallucination. 17 minutes into the 7 o'clock hour, Kuwait. Good morning to you, and we are here live in the mix from the heart of Kuwait City. And you are tuning in to The Breakfast Show. Moving on to let you know about the weather forecast for today, just to let you know how the weather is going to treat you. According to the Meteorological Department, the maximum temperature expected is going to be 41 degrees Celsius, where the minimum temperature is going to be 30 degrees Celsius. Hot with light to moderate freshening at times, northwesterly wind with a speed of 10 to 40 kilometer per hour. There is a chance for dust in the open areas as well for the morning. Now for the night, we are expecting the clouds to reappear one more time, as going to be scattered clouds. According to the Meteorological Department, the weather is going to be almost the same. There will be a rise in temperature on Saturday. According to the Meteorological Department, it's going to be 44 degrees Celsius on Saturday, and the minimum is going to be 31 degrees Celsius. And then you can see that there is actually a huge surge in temperature. Not as what Mr. Isa Ramadan have mentioned, saying that the temperature is dropping this weekend, and that doesn't go along with what the Meteorological Department been actually saying. But again, this temperature or this weather is always unexpected, so a lot of things will keep changing. Now, the meteorologist Isa Ramadan predicted that the country would experience a relative decrease in temperature during the weekend, following the heat wave that actually raised the temperature between 40 to 42 degrees Celsius. Now, Ramadan said the weather will be partly cloudy, at times relatively decreasing in temperature and remaining below 40 degrees Celsius, creating a less hot atmosphere compared to the current days. Now, the temperature will gradually rise again toward the next week, bringing the hot weather back to the country. Don't forget, with the temperature going up and down, this is like a viral season for a lot of diseases and viruses, so you have to be really careful about that. A lot of kids are coughing and sneezing, so good luck with that. I mean, if you have kids in the house, it's done, khalas. Once it's in, it's in. But let's say everybody will be safe and sound. A lot of vitamin C will help, probably, and a lot of soup. Checking on the air quality for today, according to the air quality website, which is emisk.org, which is part of the Environment Public Authority, all the stations all around Kuwait are actually showing the yellow color. The air quality status is acceptable. However, very small group of people who suffer from hypersensitivity may be slightly affected. So this is the weather, the time of the weather and day of the year where you just want to carry a mask with you, and the dust will keep going on and off. Temperature will be up and down, so a lot of allergies as well. For those who have sinuses, for those who have asthmas, you have to be really careful with dealing with such weather. Gonna move on right now with the Playlist Kuwait. We're coming back for more. Miles Smith with Hold Me in the Dark, the Rolling Stones with In the Stars. Now, we do have one song from the World Cup, and that's by Aliana. If you don't know her, she's a Palestinian artist as well. She's starting to take a lot of hype with her music. So we're going to play the song for you coming your way. Much more of the World Cup tunes will be ready. There's no Jesse Reyes along with Eliana, and that's for the FIFA sound. And the song is called Illuminate. Now, enjoy these tunes. We're coming back for more with more of the local updates and music updates. So please keep on tuning in.

Hold Me in the Dark by Miles Smith. All right, Kuwait, having a quick look on all the new music releases that got released over the Music Friday, which is New Music Friday. So, fierce Grammy nomination of Three Piece of FLO are back with their Therapy in the Club. Now, they actually first unveiled during the Stella, Georgia, and Renee. It's a Tiny Disc performance that they did. The track were also given its name to their upcoming second studio album that is coming out on the 24th of July. And the Stars and Roth and Twisted Serve, which is the first song lifted with a Rolling Stone forthcoming 25th studio LP, Foreign Tongues. It's going to be out on the 10th of July, and the physical release of The Star dropping on the 15th of May. From a legendary group to half of another, Paul McCartney gave a second taste of this upcoming album, The Boys of Dungeon Lane, with Home to Us, now featuring former bandmates like Ringo Starr, and a little bit of nostalgia when it comes to the folk music as well. Now, Charlie XCX surprised the fan with this brand new single that is called Rock Music that is out on this Friday. And also, You're Gonna Need a Little Music. This is basically, they announced their third studio album that's coming out on the 27th of July, the UK tour for November as well. Yard Act delivering this really awesome music. Now, also, Sam Fisher, which is, we started the show with their song, Sydney Born, singer and songwriter, A Heart Doesn't Hurt Itself, which is gonna be following this Scotty Simpson breakup of 6 years hiatus with Baby Blue. The iconic Chaka Khan also returning with Chuckzilla. This is the first new material in 7 years on the track, co-written with Sia and Greg Kurstin. And this music is about love and celebration, being human, feeling good, and stepping into our power. Now, Queen of the Stone Age, and along with the Mini Mansion, coming out with a new material and much more that's going to be shared literally throughout the first and the second hour of the show. So please keep on tuning in, Kuwait. It's all about the brand new tunes to be played for the first time, fresh new hits. Coming up next, we've got some Madison Beer, which is part of her new deluxe album. Now, if you haven't heard the album, it's really good just to listen to it. If you're looking for something a little bit settled and a little bit dark as well, this is called Love a Girl. We're going to play it for you, some Khalid and Love, and much more to be played.

All right, Kuwait, sharing more of the entertainment news. Bring me the Horizon frontman Oliver Sky suffered from a mild concussion after a fan throwing a phone at him at one of the events, which is not really good. No, so where the... So how did everything actually started with Oliver Sky? Sky actually is the frontman of the two-time Billboard Hot 100 hit-making British rock band Bring Me the Horizons. Now, suffering from a mild concussion after an audience member just threw a whole phone straight to his head on stage on Monday night during the band concert in St. Louis. Now, in fan capture footage, the incident actually... from the offending phone can be seen striking Skies in the head as he was singing a happy song from Bring Me the Horizon 2015 album, That's the Spirit. Now, when they threw the phone on his head, Sky explained after getting hit and throwing the device back at the crowd. In later footage, the singer can be seen feeling at his head and checking his hands and presumably for blood. And while continuing with that, paused multiple times to continue rubbing his temple and forehead. Following the incident, Sky was talking to Instagram on Tuesday to update his fans and offer an explanation of actually what happened. Now, quote unquote, "All right, everyone, just wanted to let you know that I'm all good." He wrote that on Instagram. "The phone to the head definitely smarted, and I ended up with a mild concussion, but the swelling gone down in a decent amount already." Why would you throw your phone? Like, how can you get it back again? That doesn't make any sense. If you want a photo or a video, I think you should be holding your phone, not throwing it to an artist on stage, which is really crazy. Moving on to another story, Dua Lipa is actually suing Samsung. Now, Samsung been selling actually TV units with a Dua Lipa's picture on it. Now, Dua have the copyright of this image, and according to Samsung, that they actually purchased it from a third party. So where they were selling this image from an event that she attended, she owns the picture of these images, like the copyright of these images, and they've been using it without actually her request or her approval of that. Now, Samsung has denied wrongfully using an image of Dua Lipa on the packaging following her $15 million lawsuit filing. They said the image was used only after receiving explicit assurance from the content partner. The permission had been secured, including for the retail box as well. But it looked like the fight is going to be huge because Dua is actually suing for 6 different things. It's not just the infringement of the image itself, but also for many other ones as well. So this is something that's going viral and can change a lot of things in the industry on how artists can actually protect themselves when it comes to their pictures and AI and other stuff as well. So filing $15 million against Samsung for allegedly using her likeness without permission to sell on TV. And she's asking for a lot of money and a lot of points that are actually included in the case. Gonna move on right now. We are introducing brand new tunes to be played for the first time. Kuwait. Moving up next, we got some Gavin James, The Black Keys, and much more to be played. So please keep on tuning in. We're coming back for more.

little bit of Black Keys and rock and roll for you, Kuwait, early hours in the morning. Hopefully you're having fun tuning into the station. We are introducing brand new tunes to be played for the first time back to back to you, Kuwait. Much more is coming your way. Beyonce have registered a new song under her name, so it looks like we are getting something that is very, very soon. A lot of people are expected that she is absolutely dropping something this month. A lot of fans are trying just to go and do their detective work to figure out actually what is going on with this new project. The Grammys are coming as well for next year. They have already announced that for the 7th of February of 2027. Saving the date, the nominees announced for the 2027 Grammy Awards will be on the 16th of November, and the event will take place on the 7th of February of next year. Now, Zendaya to play Athena and the Odyssey, which is something that is coming this month as well for the movie, one of the biggest and most expensive films, honestly, to be out there. Now, Fast and Furious, the TV series, is actually in the work. There is another TV show after going for many, many installations when it comes to the movie itself. Look like they're moving to the streams right now with including themselves in the world of TV shows and TV series. So this is something that will be coming out as a project very soon. The Weeknd reportedly has multiple female collabs on his upcoming album. Now, reportedly, this multiple collaboration with female artists across different projects set to be released this year. And most likely it's not going to be under The Weeknd's name, but it's going to be under Abel, as there's copyrights using the name that is owned by his company. Also, FKA Twigs to star in Josephine Baker biopic. This is one of the best good casting so far. Like, there's so many similarities and resemblance, and absolutely a lot of artistic joints that you'll be able to see, because both of them are dancers and performers, and definitely going to be something really nice. Gonna move on right now with the playlist Kuwait, and we will be back for more and some Olivia Rodrigo, XO, and much more to be played.

Watch me hypnotize. Hypnotize by XG. By the way, this year is going to be so huge and big with K-pop. Like the next hour, we're just going to cover up all of that. aespa announced their new album, Lemonade. The trailer is out and they already listed everything for pre-order. Things are selling like crazy. It's even hard to find anything online with them. Gonna move on right now. Kuwait, gonna continue with that. We got some Attitude by aespa, BTS with the Swim, and much more to be included in the second hour of the show with the recent hits and tunes. So please keep on tuning in. The Breakfast Show. Everyone.

There you go, La Seraphim with a wonderful track, and it's called Spaghetti. They're also doing such a great job for this year with many new projects coming this way. Now, this year is not going to hold any back when it comes to K-pop. They're actually going to go bigger and bigger for this year. Already, you got BTS doing phenomenal job with Every Wrong, and also their fully booked tour. Like, you won't be able to find a ticket. Khalas, it's done. It's really impossible to find anything like that. And of course, aespa have dropped a new album. I mean, the whole teaser, the look, they have this wonderful creature, and also the photo shoot is just out of this world. One of the things that you should know about K-pop, they're so good in branding, and that's, I think, part of them going really viral is because of the way that they represent their work and their packages and their albums. They're usually completely different. I'm a huge K-pop fan, honestly, since I was a kid. I used to play K-pop since 2013. So it was really a hustle to collect these albums and to buy them. It's either by traveling

are hustling with a lot of like logistic companies in order to get even a single album. So whenever I travel or ask my friends to travel, I would always go for these like limited edition, collector edition, deluxe edition of their albums. They've always been ahead of the game, honestly, seriously. I have albums since 2000 that they you can't compare what is happening today to these kind of like packages and everything, like the whole thing, the motto, the idea, the color blocking, the development of it, how it fits very well with the music itself is just so intricate and incredible how they pay attention to details. aespa releasing their second full-length album. Yes, it is their second album, and it's called Lemonade. This will take place in the end of May 29th. It's going to be 11 tracks. The pre-sale single WDA Whole Different Animal featuring G-Dragon was released on the 11th of May. Now, the group is also embarking on 2026-2027 aespa Live Tour, SYNK Complexity. Their new single is out. The whole second album is available for you to go and to check them out. They actually performed at Lollapalooza as well. They will perform in the Lollapalooza in Chicago in 2026. The album will be out already, so you'll find a lot of like performances and visuals that are going to be ready and set for you as well to go and to enjoy. Gonna move on right now with the playlist Kuwait. We're coming back for more. A little bit of Bad Bunny and much more to be played with Bebe Rexha, Ella Langley, and Morgan Wallen. And much more to be played. Now enjoy these tunes, and we're coming back for more.

DBRX, that new religion. 25 minutes into the 8 o'clock hour, live in the mix, playing your favorite hits and tunes, and plenty of updates when it comes to the world of pop culture. Now, when it comes to movies and TV shows, this is something that we are going to cover up, so tune in for that. So, Christopher Nolan covered the latest issue of the Time magazine because of his Odyssey. This is one of the most anticipated movies that is actually coming out this month. The man who stole Beyoncé's unreleased music have pleaded guilty and have to serve 2 years in jail. Ariana Grande also shared more of the new images for her new album, Petal, more of the in-studio pictures as well, releasing all of that. Madonna's to-premiere Confession 2 is going to be a cinematic experience, which means people will be able to probably go and watch it in cinema. And it could be something that she wants to just to push the album even further. Now, also, when it comes to Rock Camp 3 have been announced for all the fans who grew up watching it. There is a new part coming. Demi Lovato have actually talked about this rumors, and she said, yes, something is going to happen with that. So it looked like the production is actually going on pace and steady with all of this. More of the news, when more of the music updates, Michael Jackson

Thriller, returning to number one on the top R&B and hip-hop albums, charting for the first time in 4 decades. The late icon also complete a top two domination on the chart unseen since 1969. Michael Jackson recaptured the throne on the Billboard's top for R&B and hip-hop on the album being number one right now since the 16th of May. The album rebounds on the week of Michael Jackson biopic Massive Stream, returning for King of Pop catalog, earning his 38th total week in charge. Thriller, released on November 1982, and it's recognized as one of the best world-selling albums by Guinness World Record, the highest certified studio album in the United States and Recording Industry Association of America. Now, for its latest coronation, its first week added in 1984 earned 62,000 equivalent albums in the state and the track of week from May 1st until the 7th. According to Luminate, the album improved 36% from the prior week, totally off 45,000 units. Of its 62,000 units, streaming activities contributed to even more number. This is basically, just to put it on streams, 50.3 million official on-demand audios, video streams of the track. The album sale purchase yielded 13,000 units, remaining 1,000 also to be derived with other equivalents to that. So doing such a phenomenal and a great job. And speaking of album, Kacey Musgraves' Middle of Nowhere, one of the best country albums of this year. Like, I listened to this album on repeat. Now, topping 3 Billboard album charts, doing a great job with her album. Now, Middle of Nowhere debuted in the top 10 across 7 Billboard charts. This will be all the way up until the 16th of May, so including the trio of number one bows, the singer-songwriter took the studio album, arrived on the top album sale number one, vinyl album number one, indie store album number one, top country album number two, Americana number two, and Billboard Hot 200 number three, top streaming albums in number 10. The project have launched with 1,000 equivalent album units and making her doing such a great job in the United States, and the marking of Musgrave's best week ever units of the sum. Vinyl purchase have also been pushed up to a very great number for her. The album is so good. The stories that she's telling are quite interesting as well. Go ahead and check it out. Gonna move on right now with the Playlist Kuwait. We're coming back for more, so please don't go anywhere.

Risk It All by Bruno Mars. 42 minutes into the 8 o'clock hour, live in the Mix Kuwait, and we're playing all the recent hits and tunes. We've been introducing brand new tunes to be played for the first time from the beginning of the first hour. This is Volume 1, the first batch. Another batch is coming your way for tomorrow, so please keep on tuning in for more coming your way. Now, having a quick look on the calendar of international days. So these are days around the world, like days of the year. So on the 13th of May, it's the Top Gun Day, so there is, of course, a whole film related to that. The third installation as well, part of the Top Gun world, have been announced. It's under the making. It's the International Hummus Day. So this is the day for you to go and to enjoy this really great and so delicious delicacy, I would say, from Lebanon. So you can go and try your favorite, or maybe recommend. Like for me, I would say if one restaurant doesn't serve a good hummus, they're not good with food. Like, that's the standard. It's National Apple Pie Day. It's the Croton International Day as well. It is National Frog Jumping Day, taking a place on the 13th of May. It's Cough Drop Day because it's the season where a lot of people are being sick. So trying to take care of your health is something that is important. National Fruit Cocktail Day. So this is a fun thing that you can do at home with the kids. Buy some fresh fruits and, you know, teach them how to squeeze the fruits and how they could create their own juice at home if they want to. This is something that you want to do. It's the National Root Canal Appreciation Day if you're going to the dentist. There you go. So these are the fun days that we have around the world on the calendar. Each one of them, they do have like a background history, some fun things to share. So you can go and read more about them. Gonna move on right now. Marshmello in a song called Phoenix. Charlie Puth and Otada Hikaru with a song called Home. Shibuzi with Born to Die and much more to be played.

More of the music updates. Gracie Abram unveiled their third daughter album called Daughter from Hell. So Gracie Abram have unveiled her new third album that is going to be titled Daughter from Hell. This is going to be on the 17th of July. This will be following up her breakthrough 2024 LP, The Secret of Us. And it's

0: reportedly set to feature 16 tracks, led by The Head of the Wall, which is due on the 14th of May. She captured the album cover on Instagram, Daughter from Hell. Her third album is out 17th of July, and she's getting ready just to unveil all of these surprises for the fans that have been supporting her throughout her breakthrough day. Away from music, of course, she is also making her acting debut in a movie as well. 26-year-old singer has landed her first big screen role in part of the A24 picture From a Baby Girl, directed by Helena Reen. Reen will both write and direct this movie, and the plot details are being kept under wrap for the time being. The Insider have told The Hollywood Reporter that Please is a period of female drama, the name of the movie, and will be another film that is going to be edgy, romance genre, Dutch filmmaker tackle with a baby girl, a thriller starring Nicole Kidman and Harris Dickinson. It will be inspired by that. So also will produce of the film by David Hinojosa, retiring from the Reen from the third time after they previously collaborated with Bodies, Bodies, Bodies and Baby Girl. It just had been reportedly the deadline that Souvenir actor Tom Berker, 44, has actually boarded the cast an undisclosed role. So we only know that Gracie is actually in a leading in it, and that's all. So they're keeping it with a big high secret until they just move forward, I think, with the project. Gonna move on right now. We got some Gaga and Doechii in a song called Runway. Tyla and Zara Larsson with She Did It Again and much more to be played.
1: No matter what, no matter what, you got.

What a collaboration. Tyla and Zara, she did it again. Gonna let you go, Kuwait. We will be back tomorrow at the beginning of the weekend on Thursday, introducing brand new tunes to be played for the first time, Volume 2. Have a wonderful day ahead.

Hello and welcome to the 9 o'clock main news. I'm Zainab Musawi. The Muslim World League, MWL, strongly condemned the infiltration attempt carried out by members of the Islamic Revolutionary Guard Corps, IRGC, that aimed at conducting hostile acts on Kuwait's Bobian Island. In a statement, the League's Secretary General and Chairman of the Organization of Muslim Scholars, Muhammad Al-Isa, renewed calls for the immediate cessation of such hostile acts, which violate all religious values, as well as international and humanitarian law and norms, and threatens security, stability and de-escalation efforts in the region. He stressed full solidarity with Kuwait, its leadership, government and people, and supported all measures the country takes to safeguard its security, sovereignty and the safety of its citizens and residents. The Executive Board of the Arab Industrial Development Standardization and Mining Organization, AIDSMO, opened its 69th session virtually and in person in Rabat, with Kuwait taking a part. In his inaugural speech at the session, Director General of the organization, Engineer Adel Al-Sagr, said the Arab region faced exceptional challenges due to regional disputes, which took toll on the industrial sector and the supply chains. Engineer Al-Sagr pointed out that AIDSMO worked with other regional and international organizations for finding practical solutions that could serve the interests of the Arab countries. He added that the topics include a package of technical initiatives in the industrial standardization and mining areas, as well as the preparations for the 29th AIDSMO General Assembly session to be hosted by Libya in July 2026. Israeli occupation forces killed a Palestinian worker and shot another while they attempted to cross the apartheid wall in the town of Ramm, north of occupied Jerusalem. Since the beginning of 2026, Israeli occupation soldiers and colonizers have killed 58 Palestinian citizens, including 13 children and 6 women, in the occupied West Bank. Israeli occupation forces stormed the town of Dura, south of Hebron today, arresting one citizen, detaining dozens, abusing them and interrogating them in the field. The occupation forces also stormed the town with a number of other military vehicles, searched a number of houses and ransacked them, detaining more than 21 citizens and interrogating them in the field in houses they have turned into detention and field interrogation centers for several hours. Later, all the detainees were released. During the occupation's withdrawal from the town, they fired sound bombs and toxic gas at citizens, causing a number of citizens to suffer from suffocation. The Lebanese Health Ministry announced that 13 people, including a Lebanese soldier, 2 paramedics and a child, were killed in Israeli occupation airstrikes targeting several towns in southern Lebanon in a new escalation reflecting the fragility of the months-long ceasefire. According to the Ministry of Health's Emergency Operations Center, an Israeli occupation raid on the city of Nabatiya resulted in the deaths of 5 people, including 2 paramedics from the civil defense, in addition to injuring a female paramedic and another person. Russian forces launched attacks in Ukraine's Dnipropetrovsk region, killing at least 6 people after the expiry of a U.S.-mediated ceasefire. Ukrainian officials said Russia launched more than 200 drones overnight. Meanwhile, a drone attack on an apartment building in the central Ukrainian city of Kyiv killed 2 and injured 4. U.S. President Donald Trump is set to arrive in Beijing today for his highly anticipated summit with Chinese leader Xi Jinping for talks over the war, trade and artificial intelligence. The Trump administration hopes to begin the process of establishing a broad of trade with China to address differences between the two countries. The board could help prevent the trade war ignited last year after President Trump's tariff hikes. President Trump's visit to Beijing comes at a time when Iran continues the war, which led to the closure of the Strait of Hormuz, stranding oil and natural gas tankers and causing energy prices to spike.
10 people from the UK Overseas Territories of St. Helena and Ascension Island who were neither on board or contact with passengers from the Hunter virus hit MV Honduras will be brought to the UK for self-isolation. They include 20 British nationals, a German national who is in a UK resident and a Japanese passenger. Once discharged, they will be asked to self-isolate for up to 45 days. Meanwhile, a French woman infected in the deadly Hunter virus outbreak on a cruise ship is critically ill and being treated with an artificial lung. The outbreak has now reached 11 total reported cases, 9 of which

It was announced today that Bahamian Prime Minister Philip Davis and his ruling Progressive Liberal Party, PLP, were re-elected, making him the first leader to serve a second consecutive term in nearly 30 years. The Russian Ministry of Emergency Situations said today that a fire broke out at Izmailovo Kremlin Cultural Complex on the eastern outskirts of Moscow. Due to engineering complications at the site, more than 140 firefighters battled for several hours against the blaze before managing to subdue it. The fire that started from an administrative building caused parts of the ceiling to cave in, while the Russian authorities opened probes into the causes of the incident, while preliminary assessments point at electrical short circuit. Moving now to business news, stocks started the Asian session on the back foot today, with talks between Washington and Tehran at a standstill as U.S. inflation underscored the growing economic toll of the Middle East conflict. It fell as much as 3.2% before rebounding. The Korean market has been on a tear in recent weeks, breaching records regularly on the AI-led rally that some traders say was ripe for a pullback. Brent crude slipped 0.6%. to $107.13. Oil prices have held at or above $100 a barrel since late February. And now with the latest in sports. Kuwait won 5 bronze medals the first day of the 4th Gulf Games being held in Doha in Qatar from May 11th until the 22nd. Meanwhile, in football, Al Hilal and Al Nasr played to a 1-1 draw at Al Awal Park Stadium in Riyadh in a match that was part of the 32nd round of the Saudi Professional League. Turning now to the weather conditions here in Kuwait, it is expected to be hot during the day with light to moderate freshening at times, northwesterly wind at speeds of 10 to 40 kilometers per hour with a chance for rising dust over open areas. The maximum expected temperature for today is 41 degrees Celsius and the minimum was 30. Right now, it's 33 degrees Celsius. That brings us to the end. Join us again at 12 for more news. Thank you for tuning in.

0: This is a song about the greatest heartbreak I've ever known. 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

0: Hey, it's Olivia Rodrigo, guys. This is Selena Gomez.
1: 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We've got Medusa.
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Good afternoon and welcome to the 12 o'clock news brief. I'm Badria Saleh. Beginning in Palestine, Israeli occupation forces stormed a school today in the town of Salat al-Dahar, south of Jenin. Local sources reported that Israeli troopers stormed the Salat al-Dahar secondary school with infantry units and removed the Palestinian flag. Israeli forces also raided the town of Yabad in the village of Beit Qad, west of South Jenin at dawn, storming several homes and subjecting residents to field interrogations. Meanwhile, Israeli occupation forces issued evacuation orders for towns and villages in southern Lebanon in preparation for launching airstrikes on several locations. According to Lebanon's national news agency, Israeli forces issued an urgent warning to residents of six towns and villages demanding their immediate evacuation. Shortly before, an Israeli occupation drone targeted a vehicle on the Jia coastal highway. Russia's Ministry of Emergency Situations says a fire broke out in the Azmailovo Kremlin cultural complex on the eastern outskirts of Moscow and spanned across nearly 3,000 square kilometers last night. Due to engineering complications at the site, more than 140 firefighters battled the blaze for several hours before managing to subdue it. The operation involved 40 vehicles, including 10 fire brigade cranes and fire train, as well as surveillance drones. Meanwhile, no casualties were reported so far. Ukraine is seeking to involve Europe directly in de-escalation efforts with Russia through a limited proposal for mutual cessation of attacks on airports in an attempt to break the deadlock surrounding the stalled peace negotiations between Moscow and Kiev. Ukrainian Foreign Minister Andrei Sybiha put forward the idea of an airport truce during a meeting of EU foreign ministers in Brussels, suggesting that Europe might need to play a new role in the diplomatic process. Australian Deputy Prime Minister and Minister of Defence Richard Marles says Australia plans to deploy an advanced surveillance aircraft to back multinational efforts to support the flow of ships through the Strait of Hormuz. Marles said the proposed mission, led by the UK and France, seeks to help de-escalate tensions and restore freedom of navigation through the strategic waterway. In a statement issued after a virtual meeting of international defense ministers, Miles said Australia was prepared to contribute a Royal Australian Air Force E-7A wedge-tail aircraft to join the defense mission. And President Nico Șoardan is hosting the 11th summit of the Bucharest 9 format at the Cătălin Presidential Palace today, with the participation of Nordic states, the U.S., and Ukraine. According to the presidential administration, the meeting is being held under the imperative of increased contribution to transatlantic security, a formula reflecting the collective commitment of allies on the eastern and Nordic flanks to contribute even more substantially to transatlantic security. 16 foreign delegations at the levels of heads of state, heads of government, or government representatives are expected to attend the summit. And that brings us to our weather forecast for today. Expect hot with light to moderate, freshing at times northwesterly wind at 10 to 42 kilometers an hour, causing rising dust over open areas. Maximum expected temperature today is 41 degrees Celsius. Minimum expected tonight is 30. It is currently 36 degrees Celsius in the city of Kuwait. That brings us to the end of this hour's update. Thanks for tuning in and have a good afternoon.

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What a banger. That's a weekend tune. Playing that tomorrow, definitely. That's Roger Sanchez there with Come My Way, kicking off the show today. Hello, hello, everyone. Welcome along to The Drive Back with Mima, hoping everyone is having a fantastic day. And it's not just Mima. We've got Farah in the studio with us as well. Big shout out to her. Shamsa and Faisal's on his way as well. So today we've got some wacky but true crazy stories from around the world, which we will be doing in a while. Let's do dates around the world and birthdays first so we can get that out of the way. Today is, of course, Wednesday, May 13th, 2026. If it's your birthday, happy birthday and many happy returns. You are sharing it with, let's see, Harvey Keitel, who's 87. Stevie Wonder is 76. Dennis Rodman, 65. Stephen Colbert, 62. Darius Rucker, 60. Actress, and I love her so much, Samantha Morton is 49. Pusha T is also 49. Mickey Madden, 47. Lena Dunham is 40. Robert Pattinson is 40 years old as well as Candace King, 39. Hunter Parrish is 34. Morgan Wallen is 33. And Debbie Ryan is also 33 years old. Now, special events are happening around the world. Today is Apple Pie Day. That sounds delish. It is also Cough Drop Day, Frog Jumping Day, Hummus Day, Leprechaun Day, Receptionist Day, Top Gun Day, and World FM Day as well. Keep it locked on 99.7 Radio Kuwait FM. That's where we're at. All right, we're going to take a quick break and we'll be back in a few moments with some wacky but true. So do not go anywhere.

0: Oh yeah.
1: I ain't gonna lie about
2: Wacky But True.
0: All right, it is time for some wacky but true crazy stories from around the world. All right, now I have to dip into the archive of the wacky but true kind of roster and pull out some really great ones. This one is a story from Roswell, Georgia, where police identified a man caught on video stealing $15,000 in expensive cuts of meat from a restaurant. Yeah, this was in 2022. And the suspect was a guy who applied for a job at the place. That's how crazy it is. So he was actually hired and scheduled to start working just before Valentine's Day, around that time. So when the thief broke into a walk-in cooler just outside the back door of the restaurant, he took boxes of everything. And he still hasn't been caught. That's why I had to do this, because usually I do updates on this. He still has not been caught. Now, this is a cool one as well. When she discovered a burglar in her home, a 75-year-old UK woman grabbed, you know, the bin lids, okay? You know, the garbage can lid, you know, Americans say, and began smashing it over his head. I love this woman. Now, the man managed to escape, but not before the woman's 77-year-old husband took a few pokes at him as well. Now, police got a description of the burglar's car as well, and he was caught. Now, in other news, a guy in Italy was told by authorities to pull over after they noticed the vehicle has been driving in an erratic manner. Now, he refused to stop and continued into the parking lot of a market where he slammed into several other vehicles. He then abandoned his car and fled on foot. Now, he couldn't have been too much of a rush because he took time to have a haircut in a nearby salon. So after the haircut, he tried to get into a taxi, and that's when he was arrested. I love that. It's brilliant. All right, they're never going to get away with it, except for the guy that stole the meat, the steaks. It's annoying. I want him to get caught. All right, we're going to take a quick break, and we'll be back in a few. Don't go anywhere.

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You've got a perfect woman. She treats you right, keeps you satisfied. It's AutoNation.

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1: I ain't gonna lie about
2: Wacky But True.
0: All right, and we are back to some more Wacky But True crazy stories from around the world. Now, a Chinese tourist returning from Australia was actually caught with a live lobster inside his checked luggage. He was trying to smuggle a lobster, a live lobster. Now, the lobster basically took up a 7 pounds baggage weight packed into a styrofoam box. But that is just crazy. And, you know, Australia is very strict on what you can bring in as well. Now, in Poland, a man walked up to a cashier at a grocery store and demanded all the money in the register. Now, when the cashier handed him the loot, he fled, leaving his wallet on the counter. So obviously it was easy to find. A network outage affecting government offices in Medina County, Ohio, was attributed to a squirrel. Now, the incident last month basically disrupted phone and internet services, including those of the county's prosecutor's office. Now, the squirrel created a nest within the fiber infrastructure and basically chewed through several lines to get through. That's a terrible thing to happen. All right, we're going to take another quick break and we'll be back in a few. Do not go anywhere.

0: So I turned it up really loud in the car. It's just the best music. Happy, upbeat, in the car while I'm driving.
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1: I ain't gonna lie about
2: Wacky But True.
0: All right, and we are back with some more Wacky But True crazy stories from around the world. Now we're going to Germany. We've got two stories from Germany. German police picked up an 8-year-old boy at 3 a.m. who had accidentally left for school thinking he was late. Poor thing. Police found the boy as he was heading home after he discovered the school was still closed. In other news, a thief in Thailand broke into a high-end furniture showroom in Bangkok with the intent of stripping the office of its electronics. However, after testing a premium latex mattress worth over $6,000, he fell into a deep sleep that lasted until the manager arrived the next morning. Got caught. I love when they get caught. Now, in Germany, a thief chose the wrong footwear. Now, after a stick-up at a small restaurant, he probably thought he was in the clear, but as he jogged away from the scene, some customers went after him. Now, the thief tried to run faster, but was hampered by the flip-flops that he was wearing. Yeah, you have to consider what you're wearing at that time, all right, we're gonna take another quick break. We'll be back in a few moments with some more Wacky But True, so don't go anywhere.

I'm hearing sirens in the night. I'm losing battles with a voice that I can fight. These streets are far from black and white. Nobody knows a thing about what's wrong with life.

0: Oh, yeah.
1: I ain't gonna lie about
2: Wacky But True.
3: All right, and we are back with some more wacky but true crazy stories from around the world. Now, in India, a man attempted to steal a prize-winning dairy cow by shoving it into a back of a basically specially modified SUV. Now, the heist was going smoothly until the owner's phone, which had accidentally been tucked into the cow's decorative burlap sack, basically, began blaring a loud song. Now, the thief panicked at the sudden noise coming from the backseat, drove into a ditch, and the villagers went to the crash site and held the man until the police arrived. There you go, caught by phone. Also, a burglar in Romania successfully bypassed a sophisticated security system to enter a private villa. Now, instead of heading for the safe, he spent 2 hours cooking a three-course meal, plus more than that, using gourmet ingredients he found in the kitchen. Now, he was eventually discovered by the homeowners, passed out on the kitchen floor, surrounded by half-eaten truffle omelet, cheese platter, and salad. There you go. That's all he made. I thought he like cooked up something good. In France, a man snatched a small sketch by a famous impressionist from a gallery, but returned it via courier the following day. Now, attached to the artwork was a scathing two-page critique claiming the frame clashed horribly with the painting's color palette. So he just took it back. The nerve. You know, the audacity of this guy. All right, we're going to take another quick break and we'll be back in a few moments, so don't go anywhere.

That was, of course, a bit of BB Rexha with I Like You Better. All right. Now, unfortunately, it's the end of the show. We are done for the day, but we will be back same time, same place tomorrow. Tomorrow's Thursday. It's going to be a good one. We're going to have some throwbacks there. It's going to be loads of fun. Trust. In the meantime, thank you for tuning in, everyone. Have a beautiful rest of the day and bye-bye for now.

Hello and welcome to this news update. I'm Shogun Mulla, starting off with the latest local news. The Minister of Public Works, Dr. Noura Al-Mash'an, paid a field visit today to the new Terminal T2 project at Kuwait International Airport to follow up on the progress of the works and review the progress of the project's implementation in its various construction and technical stages. In a press release, the Ministry of Public Works said that during the tour, Minister Dr. Al-Mash'an inspected a number of project facilities and listened to an explanation from the officials and engineers in charge of the implementation about current completion rates and future work plans. Furthermore, Minister Dr. Al-Mash'an stressed the importance of continuing efforts and accelerating the achievement while fully adhering to quality and safety standards. Minister of Education Sayyid Jalal al-Tabtaba'i discussed today with the Ambassador of the Republic of Armenia to the State of Kuwait, Dr. Arsen Araklian, ways to enhance educational cooperation between the two countries. The ministry said that the two sides discussed a number of topics of common interest in educational fields in order to serve the education process, in addition to emphasizing the importance of educational and cultural roles of institutions in promoting civilized and cultural communication. The two sides further stressed the importance of strengthening the bonds of cooperation and exchanging experiences in a way that contributes to supporting bilateral relations and developing the fields of educational work between the two friendly countries. The Undersecretary of the National Guard, Lieutenant General Hamid Al-Bajas, and Japan's Ambassador to the State of Kuwait, Mokai Kinochiro, discussed today issues of common interest. The National Guard said in a statement that Lieutenant General Al-Bajas received the ambassador in his office at the General Directorate of the Guard and conveyed to him the greetings of the National Guard Command. Lieutenant General Al-Bajas further added that during the meeting, issues of common interest were discussed and ways of cooperation in the military and security fields were also discussed. The task force assigned to establish the National Crisis and Disaster Management Center, Amman, held a meeting with the Ministry of Communication to discuss ways to enhance integration and exchange of information between the concerned authorities. The task force also said that the meeting was held to support the development of an integrated national system for crises and disaster management at the national level. The task force further added that the meeting reviewed the emergency plans and procedures followed to deal with various emergency situations within the framework of enhancing national preparedness and raising the efficiency of the response. Kuwait General Administration of Customs announced today the launch of the pre-clearance system to accelerate the release of goods at land ports as part of efforts to develop the customs system and improve logistical efficiency. In a press release, Customs issued Custom Instruction No. 24 of 2026, regulating pre-clearance procedures for land imports under its digital transformation plan. The administration further stated that the new instructions aim to accelerate clearance, reduce paperwork, and enhance the flow of commercial shipments in line with modern best practices, thereby improving the business and trade environment. Moving to international news, Chinese Foreign Minister Wang Yi called on Pakistan to intensify its mediation efforts between the United States and Iran and to

contribute to the effectively addressing issues related to the opening of the Strait of Hormuz. Minister Wang reaffirmed China's principled position, praising Pakistan's role in facilitating U.S.-Iran talks and extending the temporary ceasefire. Minister Wang expressed hope that Pakistan would maintain its confidence and contribute to restoring regional peace as soon as possible. Australian Deputy Prime Minister and Minister for Defence Richard Marles said today that Australia plans to deploy an advanced surveillance aircraft to support multinational efforts to support the flow of ships through the Strait of Hormuz. Minister Marles said that the proposed mission, led by the United Kingdom and France, seeks to help de-escalate tensions and restore freedom of navigation through the strategic waterway. Minister Marles further said that defense ministers from more than 40 countries reaffirmed support during Tuesday's meeting for collective efforts to ensure safe navigation through the Strait of Hormuz under the UK-France-led initiative. A Palestinian was martyred today as a result of injuries in a previous Israeli occupation shelling that targeted a group of Palestinians a few days ago west of Gaza City. The toll of the Israeli occupation's aggression on the Strip has risen to 72,742 martyrs and 172,565 injured since October 7, 2023. Emergency services are still unable to reach many casualties trapped under the rubble as Israeli occupation forces continue to target ambulances and civil defense crews. The Israeli occupation forces have arrested 11 Palestinians, including two children, from different areas in the West Bank. The occupation forces detained and punished dozens of Palestinians, in addition to interrogating them in the field and firing stun grenades and poison gas at them during their withdrawal. Israeli occupation forces have launched airstrikes on southern Lebanon, killing 13 people and wounding 14 others. The Lebanese Ministry of Health announced that the death toll from the ongoing Israeli occupation aggression against Lebanon since March 2nd has risen to 2,882, with 8,768 wounded. Moreover, the death toll since the ceasefire on April 17th has reached 1,502 casualties, including 308 dead and 1,122 wounded, while the toll since the war expanded on March 2nd has risen to 11,650 casualties, including 2,882 dead and 8,768 wounded. Ukraine announced today that its air defense systems have repelled a Russian airstrike, shooting down 111 drones out of 139 fired at different areas of the country. Casualties were recorded by 20 drones in 13 locations, in addition to debris falling in four other locations. Since the outbreak of the war on February 24, 2022, both Russia and Ukraine have been issuing nearly daily reports on the progress of battles and affected areas. On the other hand, Russian Defense Ministry said today that 286 Ukrainian drones had been intercepted in Russian regions. Regional authorities said that in the southern Krasnodar region, drone fragments fell near an industrial facility, causing a fire in the village of Volna, where Temanport oil products and other terminals are located. Turning over to economy news, Kuwait Petroleum Corporation said today that Kuwaiti crude oil prices rose by $3.76 to reach $121.82 per barrel on Tuesday's trading. In global markets, Brent crude increased by $3.56 to settle at $107.77 per barrel, while the West Texas Intermediate crude rose by $4.11 to reach $102.18 per barrel. In sports news, in football, Nasser goalkeeper Bento scored a 98th-minute own goal that denied his team the chance to wrap up the Saudi Pro

league title in a 1-1 draw with Al Hilal. In basketball, Victor Wembanyama scored 27 points, 18 in a rousing first quarter, and grabbed 17 rebounds to lead the host San Antonio Spurs past the Minnesota Timberwolves 126-97 to take the 3-2 lead in their Western Conference semifinal series.

Today calls for hot and light with moderate freshening at times, northwesterly wind with speeds of 10 to 42 kilometers per hour, causing rising dust over open areas. The maximum temperature recorded today was 41 degrees Celsius and the minimum expected is 30 degrees Celsius. As in for the current temperature in Kuwait City, it is 40 degrees Celsius. That's all we've got for you now. Thank you for tuning in.

wrote the song the other night after kind of not being able to fall asleep and being inspired by the city of London, not only musically, but just on a personal level as well. So hopefully you like it. It's called London Foolishly.

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Hello and welcome to this news update. I'm Shogul Mala, starting off with the local news. His Highness Sheikh Ahmed Abdullah Ahmed al-Sabah, the Prime Minister, may Allah protect him, chaired a meeting to discuss the latest developments on the health insurance hospital project. His Highness the Prime Minister noted that this strategic project will serve to enhance national financial stability as well as develop infrastructure and support the national healthcare system in line with the latest modern medical

medical standards. The meeting was attended by the Minister of Health, Dr. Ahmed Al-Awadhi, the advisor at the Prime Minister's Diwan, Dr. Khalid Al-Fadl, the Director General of the Kuwait Direct Investment Promotion Authority, Sheikh Dr. Mishal Jaber Lahmed Al-Sabah, the Acting Head of the Prime Minister's Diwan, Sheikh Khalid Muhammad Al-Khalid Al-Sabah, the Undersecretary of the Ministry of Health, Sheikh Dr. Salman Khalifa Abdullah Al-Sabah, the Managing Director of the Kuwait Investment Authority, Sheikh Saud Salim Abdulaziz Al-Sabah, the Assistant Undersecretary for Technical Affairs at the Ministry of Health, Dr. Abdulrahman Al-Mtairi, the Assistant Undersecretary for Private Medical Services Affairs at the Ministry of Health, Dr. Fatma Al-Najjar, and the Chairman of the Board of Directors of the Health Insurance Hospitals Company, Imshari Al-Hajri. The Minister of Foreign Affairs, Sheikh Jarrah Jaber Lahmed Al-Sabah, received a phone call from the Deputy Prime Minister and Minister of Foreign Affairs of the Islamic Republic of Pakistan, Muhammad Ishaq Dar. During the phone call, the two sides discussed the ongoing regional developments and the latest efforts exerted in that regard. Minister of Education Sayyid Jalal Al-Tabtabai received the Republic of Armenia's ambassador to the state of Kuwait, Dr. Arsen Arakilyan. During the meeting, both sides discussed subjects of common interest in the field of education and ways to enhance educational cooperation. Kuwait National Guard KNG's Undersecretary Lieutenant General Hamad Al-Berjes met Japan's ambassador to the state of Kuwait, Kenichiro Mukai, to discuss issues of joint interest. During the meeting, both sides discussed issues of common interest and means of enhancing cooperation in the military and security fields. Undersecretary of the Ministry of Interior, Lieutenant General Abdulwahab Loheb, affirmed the ministry's keenness to reinforce the principle of collective work in a spirit of teamwork and intensify efforts aimed at enhancing performance efficiency across various sectors. Loheb made the remarks while chairing an expanded security and coordination meeting attended by assistant undersecretaries and sector heads to review developments related to the current regional situation, strengthening the level of security preparedness, follow up on the progress of security and administrative system, and discuss ways to advance institutional performance. Air Force One has just touched down in the capital of the People's Republic of China, Beijing, as U.S. President Donald Trump begins his visit with President of the People's Republic of China, Xi Jinping. The leaders of the world's two largest economies are due to meet on Thursday and Friday during Trump's first visit to China since 2017, with talks expected to focus on trade, Taiwan, artificial intelligence, and Iran. Two Palestinians were injured and 17 others were detained this morning during an ongoing Israeli occupation military incursion on the town of Aqaba. The Palestinian Red Crescent Society reported in a brief statement that its crews treated two residents injured by the Israeli occupation soldiers during the raid. The Emergency Operations Center at Lebanon's Ministry of Public Health said that the death toll from the Israeli occupation's blatant attacks on Lebanon has risen to 2,896, with 8,824 others injured since March 2nd of last year. The Lebanese Health Ministry announced earlier today that 14 Lebanese were killed and 56 others injured over the past 24 hours as a result of the Israeli occupation bombardment and attacks targeting several areas, mainly in southern Lebanon. Ukrainian officials accused Russian forces of launching a drone attack across northwest Ukraine, killing at least three people and targeting critical infrastructure. Meanwhile, Ukraine's military said it struck a Russian oil terminal, a refinery, and a gas processing plant in southern Russia. The incident marks the first major attack after a short-lived U.S. brokered ceasefire between Ukraine and Russia ended on Monday.
Turning over to business news, oil prices were slightly changed as investors await the outcome of a summit between U.S. President Donald Trump and the President of the People's Republic of China, Xi Jinping. The Brent crude futures were down 14 cents to $107.63 a barrel, while the U.S. West Texas Intermediate futures edged up 44 cents to $102.62 a barrel. As in for gold prices, which slipped for a second consecutive session as spot gold was down 0.6% to $4,686.99 an ounce, while U.S. gold futures gained 0.2% to $4,694.70 an ounce. Moving to sports news and football, Manchester City will look to maintain their Premier League titles hope when they welcome Crystal Palace to Etihad Stadium tonight for a critical top-flight fixture. Ahead of kickoff, City are 5 points adrift from Arsenal at the top of the table, and a victory tonight will reduce the gap to just 2 points. And in tennis, British number one Emma Raducanu will return to action at the Strasbourg Open, scheduled to begin on May 16th. Being granted a wild card, the 23-year-old has not competed since the Indian Wells tournament on March 8th. Finally, checking the weather updates. This evening is rather expected to be hot to mild with light to moderate northwesterly wind, chill light variable winds with speeds of 8 to 30 kilometers per hour. That's all we've got for you now. Thank you for tuning in.

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1: That, I mean, honestly, inconceivably perfect fairy tale stuff. 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Messi gets

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0: Good evening, ladies and gentlemen. This is the final whistle from Superstation 99.7 FM, your daily football show covering the latest of the European football action across the European continent and also worldwide. Of course, we're always with you from Sunday till Wednesday from 6 to 7 p.m. on daily basis. We have a lot of football action for you tonight, and also there's some finals here. But first, before we go into our European coverage, as usual, we are wishing today the Kuwait Sports Club all the luck when they meet Sfaireng from Cambodia in the final of the AFC Challenge League. The Kuwait Sports Club did win this tournament before on three occasions. They're going to be aiming tonight to win it for the fourth time. Last time they won it back on the 13-14 season. It used to be called at the time the AFC Cup. Now it's called the AFC Challenge League. The match will take place tonight at 7:45 p.m. It will be hosted in the Jabir Ahmed International Stadium. A great atmosphere will be there today, tonight. A lot of fans, a lot of festivities, and we wish all the luck for the Kuwait Sports Club to win the title tonight. And I hope everyone that will watch the game to enjoy it and have a great time at the Jabir Ahmed International Stadium. So let's kick off the show.
1: Good afternoon, ladies and gentlemen. This is your captain speaking. We are cruising at an altitude of 99.7 FM. Destination, the final whistle from the superstation with clear skies ahead. If you're looking for a smooth landing into your football highlights, tune into the final whistle, your place for great European football entertainment. So fasten your seatbelts and get ready to enjoy the ride. The only turbulence is the excitement of the beautiful game. Thank you.
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0: We're back, dear listeners, and we're starting with the basically the match day number 36 of La Liga season. That is actually, in a big way, concluded in terms of who's the champion. Barcelona won it last weekend, basically, when they beat Real Madrid at the Camp Nou. Today, they will be actually traveling to face Deportivo Alaves. Barcelona will be eyeing an 11th straight win in La Liga. If Hansi Flick's men win tonight, and actually if they win the last three league games, they could reach 100 points, which has only been reached twice before in La Liga's history, 2012 for Real Madrid and 2013 for Barcelona. Alaves might have only won one out of their last five league outings, but they have bagged nine goals in those games. Alaves haven't kept a clean sheet in their last 17 games, which suggests they might actually be in for a tough day at the office. Meanwhile, the Catalan Giants have the most number of clean sheets in the Liga this season, 15. Interesting. Everyone says about the high line for Barcelona. They have the highest number of clean sheets. Good defensive performance compared to the other teams, I guess. So I think it's there's nothing in it for Barcelona now. They already won La Liga, but they are aiming for 100 points because Hansi Flick made it very clear in the celebrations after winning La Liga that his next objective is actually to get to the 100 points because it is within reach. Three more matches, three victories, and he's there, 100 points. Joins an elite group of teams that actually accomplished that, historically speaking, not only in La Liga, across Europe. You're talking about Man City, for instance, with Pep Guardiola, 100 points. You're talking about Juventus with Conte, 102 points, or 103, I'm trying to remember. I think it's 102 points, if I'm not mistaken. So, yeah, so it's not a lot of teams can accomplish this amount of points. I mean, even Arsenal in their invincible season back in 2003 and 2004, they did not get to 100 points because at the time they had they drew 12 matches out of the 38 matches in the Premier League. So when you're talking about a team that won only in 26 matches and also drew 12 times, they only gathered 90 points. So it's far away from 100 points. And I guess with that, I guess this is our coverage for the Spanish League. And we'll move on now to our next segment, which is the Premier League. Yes, Khalid, Master Predictions. Go ahead. Lewandowski will score.
1: Hat-trick. Yes.
0: What if he's not starting? What if it's Ferran?
1: I hope so.
0: What if it's Ferran Torres?
1: Ferran Torres is a good player.
0: He's going to score a hat-trick?
1: Yes.
0: You think so?
1: I don't know, but 3-0.
0: 3-0. Okay, yeah. So say Barcelona 3-0. You don't have to specify Lewandowski. He might not start.
1: Of course, 3-0.
0: Okay. So let's go to the Premier League.
2: The final whistle.

We move on now to the Premier League. Manchester City will be receiving Crystal Palace in a delayed fixture from the Premier League from earlier on in the season. Manchester City are unbeaten in their last 16 home league games.

this season. Manchester City have lost just one of their last nine encounters with Crystal Palace across all competitions. Crystal Palace have only one win, actually, in their last six Premier League games. They haven't been doing so well lately. Crystal Palace have collected more points on the road than at home, but have lost six of their last nine away trips in the Premier League. Manchester City are unbeaten in their past eight Premier League games against Crystal Palace, winning five and drawing three since a 2-0 home loss in October 2021. Palace have scored twice in each of their past four Premier League away games against Manchester City, although have only gone basically to win only one of those, which is their record shows one draw and two losses. The only visiting team to score two or more goals in five in a row at Etihad Stadium are Tottenham, with a current run of five. Since losing 2-0 against Spurs in their opening home league game this season, City are unbeaten in their past 16 at the Etihad. They have won 13 and drew three. They've also opened the scoring in all 16 of these games. Only the current top two sides, basically Arsenal 10 and City 9, have won more Premier League away games this season than Palace. They won seven. While no side has fewer draws on the road than the Eagles. They've drawn twice. Erling Haaland has scored in all five of his Premier League games against Crystal Palace, netting eight goals in total. The only players to score in their first six games against an opponent in the competitions are Raheem Sterling and Mohamed Salah, both versus Bournemouth. I'm not sure if he's going to play tonight, though. Some sources suggest that he might be on the bench. We'll have to wait and see. So, City, if they are still hoping to compete for the title, they have to field in their best team. They are going to be actually also eyeing an important fixture on the weekend versus Chelsea for the title of the FA Cup, basically, the FA Cup final. It's an important title. They already won the Carabao Cup this season. Now, the difference here, if they emphasize importance on today's match, and it can cost them at the FA Cup, and at the end of the day, even if they won today, the fact of the matter is they don't have their... the road to glory in the Premier League is not in their hands anymore. After Arsenal beat West Ham United the other day, and of course City drew with Everton in the last fixture, or the one previous to that actually, City, even if they won all the games, there's two more matches are left for Arsenal. One versus Burnley at home at Emirates Stadium. And if they win, and they're expected to do so because they're going to be first in Burnley that already got relegated. There's nothing to fight for, basically. And then they're going to be facing Crystal Palace in the final day of the Premier League. And in the final day of the Premier League, Crystal Palace will be probably rotating as they have a final in the Conference League versus Rayo Vallecano 3 days later. So what are the odds that actually Burnley and Crystal Palace might actually stop Arsenal, while Man City still have tough matches? They're going to be facing Crystal Palace today, then they're going to be facing Bournemouth away, which is not an easy match. Bournemouth are also fighting for a spot in the Champions League, and if not, in the Europa League. So they're fighting for European spots. And after that, they're going to be facing Aston Villa, a team that will be also fighting for a spot in the Champions League. So the road for City is not easy. They have an important match coming up in the weekend, the final of the FA Cup. I'm sure Guardiola today might think about rotating some players, even though this match is so important, if he's wishing that maybe there is a twist in the Premier League at the last stage. What if something come up? What if Arsenal somehow drop points? Doesn't look like it. Doesn't look likely at all. The odds in favor that Arsenal will just go through and win the Premier League. But we've seen in the last match, it could have happened. If that goal would have counted, the one that got scored by West Ham in the 95th minute, then we had the Premier League title would be actually alive now. We have to wait and see. I think Man City are more than capable to fight on the two fronts. They've done that in years. They've won multiple doubles.

0: doubles and triples, and at certain point they won four local titles. I remember one of the seasons they won all the trophies in England, but they did not win the Champions League. And then a year later they won actually the Champions League and they won the treble. So again, if there's a team that can do it, it's always Man City, especially under coach the legendary now, I would say, even though with a short career, 17 seasons as a manager, but definitely he is a legendary. 17 seasons and 40 titles so far. He might be winning the 41st soon if he wins versus Chelsea in the weekend. So we have to wait and see. So we'll take a quick break and we will be right back.
1: Football icons.
2: Xavi Hernandez is a legendary Spanish footballer, best known for his incredible vision, passing accuracy, and role in revolutionizing modern midfield play. Xavi rose through the youth ranks at FC Barcelona and became one of the most influential players in the club's history. Xavi played over 750 matches for Barcelona from 1998 to 2015, winning numerous titles, including 8 La Liga championships and 4 UEFA Champions League titles. He was a central figure in the famous tiki-taka style of play, orchestrating the tempo of games with unmatched composure and intelligence. On the international stage, Xavi was equally impactful. He helped lead Spain to a golden era, winning UEFA Euro 2008, the 2010 FIFA World Cup, and UEFA Euro 2012. He earned 133 caps for the national team and was often regarded as the heartbeat of Spain's midfield. Xavi transitioned into coaching and he returned to manage FC Barcelona in 2021, working to restore the club's identity and focus on youth development. Xavi is widely considered one of the greatest midfielders of all time, praised for his football IQ, humility,

0: We're back, dear listeners. We just listened to this piece about Xabi Hernandez. What a player he was, and definitely he was one of the main players under coach also Pep Guardiola when he was legendary years between the 2008 to 2012 years. We're back again with City versus Crystal Palace. I mean, maybe there will be some rotation today, and we have to wait and see. I mean, some sources indicate that he might be starting with Omar Marmoush today and not with Erling Haaland. I find it hard to believe, as he's competing for the title still. I mean, you never know. There might be a twist, even though it's higher than like probably 99.9%. Probably won't happen. I think it's I guess, Arsenal is there. Arsenal are almost basically... winning the title, I think. They were within reach, as we say, all the time. Again, when we talk about Man City, some people think that they might be rotating today. Some sources did indicate that. And I think, yeah, there will be probably a lot of rotation today. So when we talk about that game, I think Crystal Palace have a good record on the road. They haven't been doing so well as of late. They reached the final of the Conference League. They are competing on the European front, which is very important for them. And that final will be coming on the 27th of this month, of course. So we have to wait and see what will happen tonight in that game. I'm sure City are always going to try to push the hardest and to get the 3 points. Will they be able to do so? The match is in Etihad. I don't think they're going to try and disappoint their fans tonight. They must try and get the 3 points, even though it's almost done in the Premier League. We'll take a short pause as it is time for the call to prayer. We will be right back. Don't go anyway. We are with you till 7 p.m. with the final whistle.
1: مستمعين الأعزاء حان الآن موعد أذان المغرب وفق التوقيت المحلي لمدينة الكويت وضواحيها.

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1: The final whistle. The final whistle.
2: Q&A.
3: Can you believe Italy missed the last two World Cups?
4: Yeah, it's crazy. Four-time champions not qualifying. It still feels unreal.
3: I thought after missing 2018, they'd bounce back. But then 2022 happened too.
4: And they even won the Euro in between. That makes it even more confusing.
3: True, so much talent. But something just hasn't clicked in the qualifiers.
4: Let's hope they make it back strong for the next one.

0: meglio.
1: We move on now to the Coppa Italia final that will take place tonight between Lazio and Inter Milan. The match will be hosted in the Olympico Stadium in the Italian capital, Roma. Inter Milan are unbeaten in their last 9 matches against Lazio across all competitions. Just like 3 days ago, they've beaten Lazio in that stadium 3-0, but in the league, in the Serie A. Inter Milan have won their last 3 matches at the Stadio Olimpico against Lazio by a combined scoreline of 11-0. Wow. Wow, Khalid. 11-0 in the last 3 games versus Lazio. Can you believe that? At the Olimpico Stadium, Lazio did not score a single goal versus Inter in the last 3 matches at the Olimpico. Okay, that's not a good stat for Lazio, I think. Marcus Thuram has scored 6 goals in his last 6 Serie A appearances for Inter Milan. Lazio have won the Coppa Italia 7 times, with only Juventus, Roma and Inter Milan lifting the trophy more often. Inter Milan have scored at least 2 goals in each of the last 7 matches across all competitions. They definitely have the best attacking team in Italy this season. They've scored the most goals in the Serie A and also, generally speaking, all competitions in Italy compared to other Italian teams. So I guess it's going to be an interesting match tonight. The Inter Milan side will have a chance to have the local double for the 3rd time, historically speaking. They've done that back in the 2005-2006 season, winning both the Serie A and the Coppa Italia titles. They repeated that again in the 2009-2010 season, and they have a chance this season to do it for the 3rd time, historically speaking. So what's your expectation, Khalid? Inter Milan versus Lazio at the Olimpico.
2: It's a big match.
1: Okay, we know it's a big match. It's the final of the Coppa Italia, Khalid. Of course it's a big match. Give me the result.
2: Lautaro Martinez.
1: Lautaro.
2: Yeah, 2-0.
1: 2-0.
2: Yes, for Lautaro Martinez.
1: He's going to score both goals.
2: Yes.
1: Well, he is the top scorer in Inter Milan. He's been like that for the past few seasons now. Okay, so it's 2-0 for Inter, according to the master predictions that actually did change his habit lately. He did get some results right in the last few days, but generally speaking, he rarely gets it right. And with that, we move on to some of the latest news around the world of football.

0: baño y olé aonde apoya toda la afición. 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José Mourinho y olé, muchos te animan con el corazón, donde siempre te criticarán.
1: So Mourinho in final negotiations to become Real Madrid manager. According to sources, of course. Jose Mourinho is in final negotiations to become Real Madrid's next head coach 13 years after his first spell at the Bernabeu. The 63-year-old is the clear favorite and currently the only candidate

0: Real Madrid are linked in talks with overall. He would replace current head coach Alvaro Arbeloa, who only took charge in January following Xabi Alonso's departure. Real Madrid president Florentino Perez first considered the possibility of Mourinho's return 2 days after Xabi Alonso left the club, during initial conversations with the Portuguese coach's representatives. Mourinho has been manager of Benfica in his native Portugal since joining on a 2-year contract last September, and only yesterday told media he did not want to talk about his future just yet. That's what he said, actually. There is a match against Estoril, and from Monday onwards, I'll be able to answer questions about my future as a coach and Benfica's future, he said. Saturday's game against Estoril Praia is Benfica's last of the season. And from Sunday, Real Madrid will have a window to complete a deal for Mourinho at a relatively low cost, I would say. A clause in his contract allows him to leave for €3 million, up to 10 days after Benfica play their final match of the season. He was in charge at Real Madrid between 2010 to 2013, winning La Liga, the Copa del Rey, and the Spanish Super Cup. And after leaving the club, he returned to England for a second stint at Chelsea, winning the third of his 3 Premier League titles, plus the EFL Cup in the 2014-15 season. Following his departure from the Blues by mutual consent back in 2015, Mourinho then joined Manchester United on a 3-year deal back in 2016. He won the Europa League, the EFL Cup, and the Community Shield during his first season at Old Trafford, but was sacked in December of 2018 after a poor run of results. Mourinho also had spells at Tottenham, Serie A side Roma, where he actually won the Europa Conference League back in 2022. And he also coached the Turkish club Fenerbahce before taking over at Benfica last year. Meanwhile, Real Madrid have ended their 25-26 campaign trophyless, with rivals Barcelona sealing the Liga title with a 2-0 victory in El Clasico just like a few days ago. And they have a 14-point margin. Very high. Los Blancos, Champions League run ended with a 6-4 aggregate defeat by German champions Bayern Munich in the quarterfinals. So Real Madrid needs to re-establish themselves basically as a team. They have they won the 23-24 Champions League, and they won La Liga back then, and then in the last two seasons, which coincided with the arrival also of one of the best players in the world, which is Kylian Mbappe, Real Madrid ended up last season trophyless, and this season is also going to end it trophyless. And there is a need for some, probably even discipline in the dressing room, and that's why probably Florentino Perez thought about Jose Mourinho. We all know how Jose Mourinho is. He is a very strict coach, and he did succeed with Real Madrid. He did deliver the record year for Real Madrid in La Liga, historically speaking, 100 points and 121 goals. Unprecedented in any league from the top five, of course. So I think Jose Mourinho have a good chance at one of the big clubs of the world, because his recent coaching experiences has been with teams like Tottenham, Roma, Fenerbahce, and Benfica. It's been a while since he's been one of the top teams that have actually economic capability to sign great players and actually do build a team that can compete at the highest level with other top teams across the continent. So we'll have to wait and see. It happened to Ancelotti, actually. Ancelotti, after a great spell at a lot of teams and winning all these titles, he did actually coach at Napoli and then Everton, and he was struggling, actually, even with Everton. He got the call back from Real Madrid, and it was one of his best, basically, seasons, because he won 15 titles with Real Madrid across all the his stints with Real Madrid, of course. But the second one was even more successful because he won 2 Champions League and 2 La Liga titles, Club World Cups, Intercontinental Cups. So it was very successful for Carlo Ancelotti. We move on now to our next news coming up from Brazil.
1: The final whistle.
2: So Billy Jones MC, yes, have fun.

0: So Neymar call-up for Brazil could be actually a reality. Carlo Ancelotti will walk into next week's Brazil squad announcement with one question that is very important. Neymar or no Neymar? The 34-year-old forward is Brazil's all-time leading scorer, but his place at the 2026 World Cup, which kicks off next month, hangs on the balance after years of injury trouble and an underwhelming return to Santos. That leaves Ancelotti weighing maybe against the demands, especially the fact that he could be having trouble in terms of fitness as he lays out his intensity or his high intensity blueprint for the record 5 times champions. We have to wait and see. Of course, for Ancelotti, he did say, when you have to choose, you have to consider many things. Neymar is an important player for this country because of the talent he has always shown, but he has had problems and is working hard to recover. He has improved a lot recently and is playing regularly. It's obviously not such an easy decision for me. We have to weigh up the pros and cons carefully. Ancelotti hosted Reuters at the Brazilian Football Confederation's headquarters in Rio, overlooking basically in Rio de Janeiro, and spoke about the delicate selection call with the calm that has defined one of football's most decorated managerial careers. The Italian is the only coach to have won league titles in all of Europe's Big Five leagues and has actually lifted a record 5 Champions League trophies as a manager, in addition to 2 as a player. Yet few selection decisions will be picked apart quite like this one, I'd say. Teammates have publicly lobbied for Neymar's inclusion, while supporters remain split between affection and anxiety over whether his body can still keep up with the pace and with his imagination. I know full well that Neymar is much loved, not only by the public, but also by the players, Ancelotti said. This is also a factor because we have to consider the atmosphere that will be surround when Neymar's get a call-up. It's not as if I'm going to drop a bombshell in the dressing room. He's very well liked. He's very much loved. That's what Ancelotti says. I think it's normal for the players to express their opinion. I'm grateful to everyone who has given me advice. I thank you all, but ultimately the right person to make this decision, the one best place to do so, which is me. That's what he said, Carlo Ancelotti. And asked whether the players' appeals had influenced him, Ancelotti said they mattered only in one respect. They underlined that Neymar would not disrupt the group. He is very loved by everyone in the Brazilian national team. The announcement will take place next week. We'll be waiting for that, but some sources indicate that he will get the call-up. He will be part of the Brazilian squad, especially that Brazil right now are missing a number 10 with the injury of Rodrigo. And Brazil needs somebody in midfield, and Neymar have shown that he's more than capable of doing so for years. It's just a matter of can his body take it or not after all these injuries. That's what we have to wait for. And with that, we move on to our next headline.
1: The Final Whistle.

0: will Liverpool back slot to continue? Liverpool's owners, Fenway Sports Group, face a familiar dilemma as the reigning Premier League champions. Of course, they're not going to win the league this season. They are in fourth position right now. But, they are the current champions as the league or the Premier League hasn't been basically concluded yet this season. So the reigning champions continue to suffer an alarming decline and fan discontent rises. So the FSG must decide what to do about head coach Arne Slot. Slot has lost the trust of many supporters, with former Liverpool and England midfielder Danny Murphy telling BBC Sport it is a conundrum he feels will end with the Dutchman's departure within months. So the owners have been here before, as you could say. It was back in 2015 that Brendan Rodgers, without the credit in the bank, Slot actually accumulated with the last season's title triumph, suffered the same fate among Liverpool's fan base as they ended the season with a humiliating 6-1 loss at Stoke City to finish sixth, 25 points behind champions Chelsea. So at the time, the management had to decide whether to stick or twist with the manager who almost brought the title back to Anfield back in 2014, eventually keeping faith with Rodgers, but with a rebuilt backroom staff. Rodgers was backed with big money to sign players of the caliber of Christian Benteke from Aston Villa for £32.5 million and Roberto Firmino from Hoffenheim for £29 million, who went on to become one of Liverpool's greats, selling Raheem Sterling to Manchester City for £49 million. The ploy failed as Rodgers was sacked early in October and replaced by Jurgen Klopp. It was the start of a new era of success. Liverpool won the Champions League in 2019 and a first league title in three decades following year back in 2020. So will the management now, will they keep faith and bankroll ahead for actually with Arne Slot and keep the coach? They did spend €500 million in last summer on transfers. £483 million. That's even more than €500 million. So are they going to change the coach? Are they going to stay around with Arne Slot? Remains to be seen. I mean, they are struggling. They did not actually have a good showing this season. And they're out of the Champions League, out of all the tournaments. It's going to be a trophyless season. And they did actually spend heavy last summer. And usually when you do spend that much, you are actually waiting for results. Especially that you're not coming from failure. You already come from success. You won the Premier League last season. You are the current champion. So to go on spending like this to basically make the team better, and the outcome is totally the opposite. The team actually, and I would have to say, one of the biggest losses for Liverpool, that the outcome was the bad performance, for instance, from Mohamed Salah, the star of the team in the last 7-8 seasons. And this season, things changed a lot. Probably something happened between him and the coach, because Mohamed Salah last season was very happy with Arne Slot. In the Premier League, he was the top scorer and the top assist maker. It was understandable that Mohamed Salah got his extension with Liverpool for 2 years, yet after one season, now he is going to be actually leaving the team at the end of the season. He did actually pronounce that. Big loss for a legendary player in Liverpool's history. Mohamed Salah, definitely one of the legends in that team's history books, for sure. Let's take a quick break and we will be right back.
1: Salah, he wouldn't do it again, would he? Mo Salah has! Deja vu all over again! He twists a new set of blood! You just do not keep up with those dancing feet! That is PlayStation football. It's ridiculous. You cannot do that without a joystick. And still, Salah, all sensational! Stella, how has that man managed that? A blur of brilliance.

0: So, Khaled, I understand in your fantasy team today you have Haaland as a triple captain.
1: Yes.
0: You know that he might not play tonight.
1: Yeah. Are you sure?
0: Well, I'm not sure, but some sources say he might not play today. You're going to change
1: it? I can't because I bought it.
0: You already have him as your captain.
1: I think he's not to play because I bought a triple captain.
0: Oh, you think he's not playing because you actually had him as a triple captain?
1: Yes, okay. Triple.
0: Triple captain, wow. Well, he might be playing at the end of the day. He is the top scorer of the Premier League, 26 goals. And he is actually being followed by Thiago with 22, if I'm not mistaken. So, yeah, he should be playing to extend his lead at the top. He's playing? Okay. Okay, good. So I guess that would basically, I think. You didn't tell me who's going to win today, Crystal Palace or Man City?
1: I hope so. Really, I hope so. City.
0: You hope City?
1: Yes, I hope so, City. Okay. I hope so, City.
0: But you're not sure, though?
1: No, because Haaland is not to play.
0: He might play. We never know. Some sources say he might not be playing. A rotation there, but never know. We have to wait and see.
1: Yeah.
0: Watch the game tonight, okay? Watch the game tonight. And with that, ladies and gentlemen, we wrapped up our program for the day. The final whistle is Sunday to Wednesday from 6 to 7 p.m. It's prepared and hosted by Mshari Riflay from coordination Mshari Limtairi, sound engineer, the master predictions, Khaled Limzani, assistant director, Hani Abel. Have a great good evening from our director, Faisal Al-Dhafiri. See you again next Sunday. Join us from 6 to 7 p.m. with the final whistle.
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1: 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But maybe there is.
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2: Let me know when you get.

Good evening, ladies and gentlemen, and welcome to this hour's main news bulletin. I'm Nasser Al-Husseinan. Top of the local news, His Highness the Emir, Sheikh Mish'al Al-Ahmad Al-Jaber Al-Sabah, may Allah protect and bless him, sent a written letter to Her Excellency Giorgia Meloni, the Prime Minister of the Italian Republic, concerning the close historical ties between the two countries and their peoples, and ways to strengthen and develop these relations, in addition to current developments in the region. The Ministry of Foreign Affairs said that Sheikh Jarrah Al-Sabah handed the letter to Deputy Prime Minister and Minister of Foreign Affairs and International Cooperation, Antonio Tajani, during their meeting today as part of the Kuwaiti top diplomat's official visit to the Italian capital, Rome. His Highness Sheikh Ahmed Abdullah Al-Ahmad Al-Sabah, the Prime Minister, chaired a meeting today to discuss the latest developments regarding the health insurance hospital Daman project. His Highness the Prime Minister emphasized the importance of making the health insurance hospitals operational, noting that it is a strategic project that contributes to enhancing the state's financial sustainability, developing infrastructure, and supporting the healthcare systems in accordance with the highest modern medical standards. The meeting was attended by the Minister of Health, Dr. Ahmed Al-Awadhi, Advisor at the Prime Minister's Diwan, Dr. Khalid Al-Fadhil, Director General of the Kuwait Direct Investment Promotion Authority, Sheikh Dr. Mish'al Jaber Al-Ahmad Al-Sabah, Acting Head of the Prime Minister's Diwan, Sheikh Khalid Muhammad Al-Khalid Al-Sabah, Undersecretary of the Ministry of Health, Sheikh Dr. Salman Khalifa Abdullah Al-Sabah, Managing Director of the Kuwait Investment Authority, Sheikh Saud Salim Abdulaziz Al-Sabah, Assistant Undersecretary for Technical Affairs at the Ministry of Health, Dr. Abdurrahman Limtairi. Assistant Undersecretary for Private Medical Services Affairs at the Ministry of Health, Dr. Fatma Al-Najjar. Chairman of the Board of Directors of the Health Insurance Hospitals Company, Daman, Mr. Mshari Al-Hajri. First Deputy Premier and Minister of Interior, Sheikh Fahad Yusuf Saud Al-Sabah, headed Kuwait's delegation participating

In the extraordinary meeting of interior ministers of the Gulf Cooperation Council GCC, Ministry of Interior said that the meeting was chaired by Bahrain's Minister of Interior, General Sheikh Rashid bin Abdullah Al Khalifa, and with the participation of GCC Secretary General Jassim Al Abdawi on Wednesday at the headquarters of the GCC General Secretariat in Riyadh. The meeting discussed the security situation in the region and ways to strengthen joint GCC security coordination and cooperation to address the challenges resulting from the attacks against the GCC states, with participants affirming that the security of the GCC states is indivisible. The ministers emphasized the importance of intensifying coordination between the ministries of interior and the relevant authorities in the GCC states in light of the arrest of a number of cells linked to the Iranian Revolutionary Guard Corps, confronting all threats targeting the security and stability of the GCC states. Addressing the repercussions and developments of the ongoing events and combating all forms of terrorism. The Minister of Public Works, Dr. Noura Al-Mish'an, conducted a field visit today to the new passenger terminal project T2 at Kuwait International Airport. The visit was aimed at monitoring progress and reviewing the implementation of the project's construction and technical phases. According to an official statement, Dr. Al-Mish'an inspected several facilities and was briefed by engineers on current completion rates and upcoming work plans. They also discussed mechanisms to handle challenges, ensuring work remains on schedule. The minister emphasized the importance of accelerating completion while maintaining full commitment to quality and safety. She noted that the T2 project is a strategic step in supporting civil aviation and enhancing Kuwait's capacity to accommodate the growing movement in the air travel. Minister of Education Sayyid Jalal Al-Tabtabai received on Wednesday Armenian Ambassador to Kuwait Dr. Arsen Ariklian, accompanied by Third Secretary Vladimir Barsegian and Armenian School of Kuwait Principal Dr. Nersis Sarakisyan. During the meeting, both sides tackled subjects of common interest in the field of education and ways to enhance educational cooperation. Additionally, both sides affirmed the importance of boosting cooperation and expertise exchange, which contributes to supporting bilateral relations in the field of education between both sides. Minister of Awqaf and Islamic Affairs Dr. Mohammed Al-Wasmi received today Ambassador of the Republic of Tajikistan to Kuwait and Dean of the Diplomatic Corps Dr. Zubaydu Zoda. Both officials discussed ways to enhance cooperation and exchange expertise in a manner that serves mutual interest. The ministry said that the meeting held on the occasion of the end of the ambassador's tenure reviewed aspects of cooperation between the two friendly countries and the ongoing developments and collaboration in Islamic affairs and religious work. Al-Wasmi commended Zubaydu Zoda's role during his term in supporting and strengthening ties of cooperation between Kuwait and Tajikistan, wishing him continued success in his future endeavors. Moving to regional news, China reiterated its strong opposition today to U.S. arms sale to Taiwan, calling on Washington to honor its commitment amid U.S. President Donald Trump's arrival for a summit in Beijing. The issue of democratically governed Taiwan, which China views as its own territory, and weapon sales to Taipei is certain to be discussed during 2 days of meetings this week between Trump and Chinese President Xi Jinping. The U.S. is bound by law to provide Taiwan with the means to defend itself despite a lack of formal diplomatic ties. French Minister of Europe and Foreign Affairs Jean-Noël Barrot said that he hopes that the Strait of Hormuz can be unblocked in response to a question about a possible agreement between Washington and Tehran. The minister's remarks came in response to questions by reporters on the sidelines of the acting in the Battle of Stories event. A Palestinian child was killed, several others were injured, and a number of Palestinians were arrested today during Israeli occupation raids and settler attacks across several areas of the occupied West Bank. Palestinian media reported that settlers under the protection of Israeli occupation

forces entered a village north of Ramallah and opened fire, killing a child and injuring 5 Palestinians. Residents' homes were attacked during the raids, while agricultural equipment and more than 700 head of livestock were reportedly stolen. The United Nations called for an end to attacks against healthcare services in Lebanon. Speaking at a daily press briefing, Farhan Haq, deputy spokesman for the Security Secretary General Antonio Guterres, said that the security and humanitarian situation in Lebanon remains concerning. On the safety of UN missions in the area, he emphasized that the UN interim force in Lebanon, UNIFIL, has maintained a constant message in its communication with all parties. Meanwhile, the Office for the Coordination of Humanitarian Affairs, OCHA, which maintains a presence in Lebanon, has also reported that living costs are rising and food security is worsening in the country. The Russian Defense Ministry said that the armed forces have resumed their special military operations following the end of a ceasefire, while Ukraine reported successfully repelling Russia's attacks. According to the ministry, Russian forces struck Ukrainian military airfields, ammunition depots, fuel depots, and other targets across 56 regions, shooting down 108 fixed-wing drones. On the same day, the General Staff of the Armed Forces of Ukraine reported that there were 174 battles in the frontline area. The report added that Ukrainian forces repelled Russian attacks across multiple directions and shot down 1,252 Russian drones. Moving to business news, the Central Bank of Kuwait, CBK, announced today that it issued bonds and related tawarruq estimated at 50 million Kuwaiti dinars for a 7-year term. And in sports news, Sleiman Ghloum finished third in the 10-ball singles contest of the snookers competition at the Gulf Cooperation Council GCC Games hosted by the Qatari capital, Doha. And finally, checking the weather forecast for tonight, rather hot to mild with light to moderate northwesterly winds with a speed of 8 to 30 kilometers an hour and some scattered clouds will appear. The maximum temperature recorded is 41 degrees Celsius, minimum recorded is 30. As for the temperature in Kuwait City right now is 34 degrees Celsius. Well, ladies and gentlemen, this concludes our news bulletin. This was Nasser Al-Husseinan, and goodbye for now.

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5: 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They tweezed and pulled all that was left.

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0: Oh, by the way, it all started like this.
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2: Don't be a barbecue.

Good morning, ladies and gentlemen, and welcome to this hour's main news bulletin. I'm Nasser Al-Hussein Han. Top of the local news, His Highness the Emir, Sheikh Mish'al Al-Ahmad Al-Jaber Al-Sabah, may Allah protect and bless him, sent a written letter to Her Excellency Giorgia Meloni, the Prime Minister of the Italian Republic, concerning the close historical ties between the two countries and their peoples and ways to strengthen and develop these relations, in addition to current developments in the region. The Ministry of Foreign Affairs said that Sheikh Jarrah Al-Sabah handed the letter to Deputy Prime Minister and Minister of Foreign Affairs and International Cooperation, Antonio Tajani, during their meeting today as part of the Kuwaiti top diplomat's official visit to the Italian capital, Rome. First Deputy Premier and Minister of Interior, Sheikh Fahad Yusuf Saud Al-Sabah, headed Kuwait's delegation participating in the extraordinary meeting of Interior Ministers of the Gulf Cooperation Council, GCC. Ministry of Interior said that the meeting was chaired by Bahrain's Minister of Interior, General Sheikh Rashid bin Abdullah Al-Khalifa, and with participation of GCC Secretary General Jassim Al-Bdawi on Wednesday at the headquarters of the GCC General Secretariat in Riyadh. The meeting discussed the security situation in the region and ways to strengthen joint GCC security coordination and cooperation to address the challenges resulting from the attacks against the GCC states, with participants affirming that the security of the GCC states is indivisible. The ministers emphasized the importance of intensifying coordination between the ministers of Interior and the relevant authorities in the GCC states, in light of the arrest of a number of cells linked to the Iranian Revolutionary Guard Corps, confronting all threats targeting the security and stability of the GCC states, addressing the repercussions and developments of the ongoing events, and combating all forms of terrorism. The Minister of Foreign Affairs, Sheikh Jarrah Jaber Al-Ahmad Al-Sabah, met with Italian Defense Minister Guido Crosetto during his ongoing official visit to Rome. During the meeting, they discussed bilateral defensive relations and cooperation between both friendly countries and ways to promote and develop them in a way that serves mutual interest. Minister of Awqaf and Islamic Affairs Dr. Mohammed Al-Wasmi received today Ambassador of the Republic of Tajikistan to Kuwait, Dean of the Diplomatic Corps Dr. Zubaydu Zoda. Both officials discussed ways to enhance cooperation and exchange expertise in a manner that serves mutual interest. The ministry said in the meeting held on the occasion of the end of the ambassador's tenure, reviewed aspects of cooperation between the two friendly countries and the ongoing developments and collaboration in Islamic affairs and regional work. Al-Wasmi commended Zubaydu Zoda's role during his term in supporting and strengthening ties of cooperation between Kuwait and Tajikistan, wishing him continued success in his future endeavors. The Ministry of Foreign Affairs strongly condemned and denounced the storming by an Israeli occupation minister and settlers of Al-Aqsa Mosque compound in a flagrant breach of international law and international humanitarian law. In a press release, the ministry said the desecration of the holy site also provokes the sentiments of hundreds of millions of Muslims around the world. The ministry restated Kuwait's unwavering support for the Palestinian cause and the legitimate right of the Palestinian people, mainly an independent Palestinian statehood, on the 1967 border, with East Jerusalem being its capital. 8 civilians, most of them children, sustained injuries due to Israeli occupation forces' bombardment in the Gaza Strip. Meanwhile, media correspondents reported that a girl was injured after an Israeli quadcopter drone targeted a group of citizens in the Sabra neighborhood south of Gaza City. 2 civilians were also injured when a suspicious object left behind the Israeli occupation forces exploded west of the Nusayrat refugee camp in the central

0: Trip. The Lebanese National Council for Scientific Research said that more than 10,000 homes have been damaged or destroyed in Lebanon since a ceasefire in the war between Israeli occupation forces and Hezbollah militant groups. CRNS Chief Chadi Abdullah said that Israeli occupation forces has kept up heavy airstrikes despite the April 17 ceasefire, and the Israeli occupation soldiers are operating inside an Israeli-declared yellow line, which runs around 10 kilometers north of the Israeli occupation-Lebanon border, where troops have been carrying out broad demolition operations. U.S. senators narrowly rejected a resolution curbing President Donald Trump's power to wage war on Iran, their first vote on the conflict since a 60-day deadline expired for a White House to seek formal authorization. The measures introduced by Oregon Senator Jeff Markley was the seventh failed attempt by Democrats to rein in Trump's war powers since the conflict began more than 10 weeks ago. The vote tally was 50-49. Democrats say under the War Power Act, the administration has until May 1st to secure congressional approval for military action after Trump notified lawmakers in early March of strikes against Iran. Malaysia's maritime agency says Iranian-linked tankers are exploiting jurisdictional gaps to conduct ship-to-ship transfer of sanctioned oil near its waters, rejecting allegations that authorities ignore a long-running trade allowing Iran to evade U.S. sanctions. United Against a Nuclear Iran and Shipping Industry observers say there have been 42 ship-to-ship transfer of Iranian oil conducted in the East Outer Port Limits area since February 28, when the U.S. and Israeli occupation attacked Iran, starting a war in the Middle East. UANI used satellite imagery to observe the operation. And in the Ukraine-Russia conflict, a daytime Russian drone barrage mainly targeted western Ukraine, killed at least three people and wounded at least 12 more, and what appeared to be a pivot in Moscow's aerial bombardment strategy. Ukraine military intelligence warned earlier that Russian forces had launched a prolonged airstrike against critical facilities in Ukraine. Kiev residents were sheltering in metro stations and heard air raid sirens ring out, as the capital's mayor said air defense systems were operating against drones. Moving to business news, the Organization of the Petroleum Exporting Countries, OPEC, forecasts in its latest monthly oil market report released on Wednesday that global oil demand will grow by a healthy 1.17 million barrels per day year-on-year in 2026, lower than its previous estimate of 1.38 million barrels per day. OPEC said it expects total world oil demand for the second quarter of 2026 to be 104.57 million barrels, lower than the previous forecast of 105.07 million barrels per day. OPEC said it is estimating global oil demand will rise by about 1.54 million barrels per day in 2027 year-on-year, representing an upward revision of about 200,000 barrels per day from its April forecast. And in sports news, Kuwait's Sulaiman Ghloum finished third in the 10th ball singles contest of the snooker competition at the Gulf Cooperation Council GCC Games, hosted by the Qatari capital Doha. Kuwait had also clinched bronze in the taekwondo and swimming contest of the competition that runs until May 22nd. And finally, checking the weather forecast for today, Thursday. The weather will be hot with sunny skies featuring northwesterly winds shifting to a variable ranging from 10 to 42 kilometers an hour, which will cause blowing dust in open areas. Temperatures will peak around 42 degrees Celsius during the day and drop to a mild 29 at night. Well, ladies and gentlemen, this concludes our news bulletin. This was Nasser Al-Hussainan, and goodbye for now.
1: Man, he went the booth. Didn't get any notes wrong. That's the story.

0: mom said to me, find someone who can give you everything. And I said, Mom, I already have everything. I am a rich man. I am a rich man.
1: I am a rich man.
2: I'm a care of myself.
1: I am a rich man.
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1: 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I'm my only expense and a high on demand.

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1: If you ask a stupid question,